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3: We've been talking about encouragement when we're facing dark days. In our last segment, Camille, we were talking about the Beatitudes and the way God

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shoes. Aussie musicians Nathan Plumridge and Compliments and Gus Jesus in These Shoes on Vision. Thanks for tuning into Vision today. I'm Jan. It's great to have your company today. What are your thoughts on the AI data centres that are being built and proposed to be built around Australia? Are you concerned about them? If you are concerned about them, what are the concerns? What concerns you the most about these data centres? The large amounts of water that they're going to take for cooling, the noise that they produce, where they're going to be built. Are they going to be built near a residential area near you? You know, one of the things that I don't get is why they're proposing to build data centres in WA's north and in the Northern Territory, where we know that the temperatures get pretty stinking hot in the summertime. And these computers and systems in the data centres, they need to be kept cool, and it's going to take a lot of water to make that happen. Yeah, I just don't really get that one. We are going to get to a Vision News update pretty soon here on Vision, and then we're going to get to the Spotlight. And coming up on the Spotlight today, a conversation where Dr. Danny Treweek shares her experience of living as a single Christian and brings a bit of insight into what the Bible has to say about singleness. That's coming up on the Spotlight just after the news here on Vision. This is City Harbour. Somebody tell them.

Vision Christian Radio, Madison Watkins, God You Are, Love and the Outcome, singing Moving On, getting close to news time, census night tonight, or, well, you can start filling out the information now if you're very sure of the information, like how many is going to be in the household this evening, whether you're going out or not. I start to fill out some of that information in the early hours of this morning because it is a census day now, and, of course, came across the question which we're wanting you to be mindful of, and about religion. And I had a couple of options and lists, you know, Islam and Hindu and some of the Christian denominations, but your denomination might not be there. Mine wasn't. And so I just went to other, put Christian. So that's what you need to do if you don't identify as, I know Catholic was listed and I think Anglican, but you might be of another Protestant denomination, then just in other put Christian. Simple as that. This is Vision News shortly.

0: do you love about Vision?
1: I'm an introvert, so it's hard to express what you feel, but I just knew, just listening to every sermon on there, it was very encouraging, it was very uplifting, and it sort of drew me closer to God, if that makes sense.
0: Helping you look to God daily. Vision Christian Radio.

Vision Christian Radio. That's Peter Burton with Where Would I Be? Hey, it's Shelley with you this evening. Well, I don't know about you, but for me as a kid, when I would see a really steep hill, I would sometimes imagine what it would be like to go down the hill on rollerblades. I don't know if I'm the only one who ever did that, but we would talk about it and talk about the injuries that would then ensue. Someone in New Zealand has skied down the world's steepest street. Yes, the world's steepest street is in Dunedin in New Zealand, Baldwin Street. It's called, yes, it's very, very steep. They had some snow, which is relatively rare for Dunedin, and it was a fairly thin coverage of snow. But old mate decided it was his big opportunity to strap on some skis and go down the world's steepest street. It's an interesting street too, because there's a little bit of a flat in the middle of it, and then you go down even more of a hill as well. He managed to stay on his feet. He safely made it to the bottom, met up with some family and friends, and off he went. Bit of a daredevil. What would you do? Would you ever be tempted to do something crazy like that? I can imagine that if it went wrong, it would probably go fairly epically wrong. But he at least was wearing a helmet, so there's that. This is Chris Tomlin with Home on Vision.

0: We see it with Lydia, you know, the first convert in Europe. The Bible says that Paul baptized her and her household. That's her oikos. We see it in the same chapter with the Philippian jailer. Believe on the Lord Jesus Christ and you shall be saved. You and your household.
1: Yeah.
0: So it does seem to be consistent.
1: It's quite different to how we think, because we often think about evangelism and spreading the gospel as this far-off thing, you know, that we do with people that we don't know.
0: Yeah.
1: But the oikos principle is about people we do know. It's about our closest people, friends,
0: yeah,
1: family, colleagues. So how does it actually translate to today?
0: Well, I think that's a good question. I mean, you know, we often do talk about the event today, putting on the event of evangelism. So we have a big program or a big show, if you like, to present Christ in that. I'm not knocking that. But here's some statistics that have stayed with me for many years. It's a breakdown of the number of people that came to Christ, you know, after a survey was conducted amongst, you know, a few thousand people, a few thousand Christians.
1: Okay.
0: Those that came into church or into Christ through a special need. Maybe they came for counseling or marriage breakup or bereavement, 1 to 2%.
1: Wow.
0: Those that just walked in, thought, you know, I'll go to church one day, and they just turned up at church, 2 to 3%. Those who came in through the pastor's contact, because the pastor moves amongst the community through the week, 5 to 6%. Those who came through house-to-house visitation, you know, knocking on doors and introducing the gospel, 1 to 2%. Those who came in through children's church, 4 to 5%.
1: Or pretty low numbers, really, so far.
0: Well, what about this one? Those that came in through an evangelistic crusade, the big event.
1: That's got to be high.
0: 0.5%.
1: No
0: half
1: way.
0: Half a percent. Then those who came in through one of the church programs, like a craft group, a youth group, or something like that, 2 to 3%. Okay, here's the last one, the big one. Those who came in through a relative, an associate, or a friend, or in other words, through their oikos, 75 to 90%.
1: Wow. 75 to 90%.
0: Yep.
1: The highest of the other groups was 5 to
0: 6%. Yep. Speaks for itself, doesn't it?
1: It does. It really does. And it turns upside down what our thinking should be, because often we, you know, I guess we have a passion for those people who are closely around us, but we often don't know how we can share the gospel with them.
0: Yeah, you know, Phil, often when I share these statistics with people in a group, I'll often ask for a show of hands. How many people came through their oikos, through somebody that was close to them, friend, relative, neighbor, somebody at work or so on? They shared the gospel, brought you along to a meeting or something like that, or introduced you to Christ. Usually it's about 70 or 80% people put their hands up. So it seems to be consistent.
1: Why do you think it's so effective, though? Because obviously in the Gospels, in Jesus' ministry, it was hugely effective, and even today it's hugely effective. Why?
0: I think there's a couple of reasons that come to mind there, Phil. The first one is that nobody likes somebody just coming up to them cold. Somebody you don't know, who is this guy, you know? Is he from a cult? Is he from some weird religion? Who is he? You know, like all of a sudden he's got the Bible out, he's thumping the Bible, he's preaching verses at me. But when it's somebody you know and you see the difference that has taken place in their life since they've come to Christ, you've seen the way that it's made a difference to their lives and their circumstances, then straight away it's got your attention. So that's the first thing. But then the second thing is, when you think about it, if somebody comes to Christ, I mean, salvation is only a first part of the Great Commission. Jesus actually said to make disciples.
1: That's right.
0: Now, who best to be the disciple maker?

I won't lose hope in the night when the fire's growing dim. I'll just let go and I'll try.

hearts, and we want to know who you truly are, Lord God. Guide our living so that we not only share the grace you give, but we also receive it. In Jesus' name, amen.

Jesus warned us that we may face persecution for our faith. It doesn't mean we're doing something wrong. In fact, it may be an indication that we're right with the Lord. Today on A New Beginning, Pastor Greg Laurie points to that characteristic and several others that'll show us how we're doing. If we're walking closely with the Lord, these traits will be obvious. It's good insight and a good opportunity to take some notes. Pastor Greg is in the Bible book of Acts today, reading from the New Living Translation.

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1: And we are so happy to be with you. Andy, back in the saddle, Phil. Here I am back in the hub.
2: Look. There you go. Oh, I've got you a song for today. I forgot. Just a sec, Andy. Here we go.
1: Welcome back. Mr. Cutter.
2: Welcome back. Andy is back.
1: You know, that song brings back many happy memories.
2: Does it?
1: That was an old TV show. If you don't know what that is, it's an old TV show called Welcome Back, Cotter, and it was classic. That was one of my favourite TV shows as a kid, I think, growing up.
2: You often say Mr. Cotter around the office.
1: Or what about Ba-ba-ba-ba-ba-ba-ba-ba-ba-ba-ba-ba-ba-ba-ba-ba-ba-ba-ba-ba-ba-ba-ba-ba-ba-ba-ba-ba-ba-ba-ba-ba-ba-ba-ba-ba-ba-ba-ba-ba-ba-ba-ba-ba-ba-ba-ba-ba-ba-ba-ba-ba-ba-ba-ba-ba-ba-ba-ba-ba-ba-ba-ba-ba-ba-ba-ba-ba-ba-ba-ba-ba-ba-ba-ba-ba-ba-ba-ba-ba-ba-ba-ba-ba-ba-ba-ba-ba-ba-ba-ba-ba-ba-ba-ba-ba-ba-ba-ba-ba-ba-ba-ba-ba-ba-ba-ba-ba-ba-ba-ba-ba-ba-ba-ba-ba-ba-ba-ba-ba-ba-ba-ba-ba-ba-ba-ba-ba

0: Cool. Very cool. Hey, we're heading up to the news now. On the other side of it, you and I, we get to do our devotion again.
1: Giddy up.
0: Genesis, here we come. You're on Rise and Shine. Fel and Andy is back. Woohoo! On Rise and Shine.

0: who we are in Christ, but also the word of our testimony. Coming up now, we're heading to the news on the other side of it. Andy, I need to hear about your holiday. You're back. We need to find out where he's been, what he's been up to, and also some things about your senses, your debrief. This is a safe place. You can debrief with us.
1: We won't tell anyone, will we, Phil?
0: Well, only a million of our closest friends. It's coming up after the news on Rise and Shine.